France's first test of the Nations Championship. Really entertaining game, I thought. We'll get the eagle eye of Matt Todd about 1:15. The Monday mop-up today will star Brian Ashby and Sam Worthington. Gash in Christchurch, of course, and, well, Kiwi but Aussie-based rugby journo Sam Worthington, the Wallabies. They'll be licking some wounds after late drama in their match against Ireland. We'll touch on the Rugby Championship and a lot of other things from over the sporting weekend. The Monday mop-up at about 2:15. Ricardo Ball drops by for a FIFA World Cup update. Who knows where we will be with regard to Mexico and England at that stage. The game should be 3 minutes in, but bad weather has seen the delay, a delayed kickoff. We'll give you updates as that game progresses, and then Ricardo will offer some insight, not only in that game, but what happened earlier this morning with Brazil and Norway. All the regular features along the way, including the Presser. We have a live TAB odds update. We will in no way over or underreact, as we like to do one kick at a time as we really relive the sporting weekend through commentary. That is after 2:00. So there we have it. That's the lay of the land. But let's rip into it with a briefish Monday memo. A monumental day for Norwegian football as they have eliminated World Cup darlings and five-time champions Brazil in the round of 16 match this morning in New York. The stars coming out in New York. Imagine that. It was the Viking King Erling Haaland, the difference maker with two late goals to seal the greatest win in Norwegian football history. Neymar and Brazil got a consolation goal via the penalty spot in garbage time. Up next, it is England to take on co-host Mexico, but that game has been delayed due to bad weather. It will be an incredible atmosphere when it does kick off at the Cathedral, that is the Azteca Stadium. And the home side have a great shot of bundling out the Poms and inflicting more hurt. 4 more years of hurt, what would that take?

potential massive scandal is developing after star United States forward Florian Balogun was cleared to play in the United States next game after FIFA overturned his suspension. Technically, they've suspended the suspension. He's had it suspended for a year. Okay? He was sent off in the previous round. I'm not sure it was a deliberate foul, but he's stood on the guy's Achilles, and intent never really is in the equation. It just looked like a red to me at the time. The US President Donald Trump has thanked FIFA for their decision. But then in the last couple of hours, firstly it was the Associated Press, but I've just heard TJ say other organisations have confirmed it. The reporting is that the White House has actually called FIFA's president, Gianni Infantino, according to the Associated Press, on Wednesday to review the red card incident. And lo and behold, the star man is free to play in their next game. Colour me what? Shocked? No, not when the United States and FIFA are involved, right? FIFA did allow Cristiano Ronaldo to get out of a suspension. He should have been suspended for the first two games of the

0: be FIFA. Although they'll just bury their heads in the sand like the ostriches they are, and it's fine. Bizarrely, up until the last 48 hours, I thought FIFA had actually had a good World Cup. But now the shooting in the foot has started. The Nations Championship, that's Rugby's Nations Championship, kicked off in style with a string of quality contests. It opened with France nearly beating Dave Rennie's All Blacks as those two sides combined for an absolute thriller in Christchurch. Two attacks that were very much on song for large periods, the defences less so, with the ABs managing to do enough to take the win and open the Rennie coaching era how they would have wanted. Elsewhere, the box were brutal as they slapped the all-at-sea England. Australia had late heartbreak as they were unlucky in losing their opening contest to Ireland, while the Jocks of Scotland showed plenty of spark and attack to grab an impressive win in Argentina. World Rugby might be onto something with this new competition. What say you? Your thoughts welcome in just a few seconds. At the British Grand Prix, a chaotic ending, the lead drivers crossing behind the safety car after Max Verstappen spun out late. In the wash, Kiwi Liam Lawson scored his second straight sixth place finish as his good run continues. Some guy Novak Djokovic has claimed another record, this time the all-time record for most men's singles matches wins at Wimbledon. He had to overcome moments of visible frustration, though, as he beat a qualifier to get through to the quarterfinals. But the 39-year-old still good enough to earn his, get this, 106th win at SW19. That is a lot of winning. And New Zealand are officially no longer the T20 Women's World Championship champions. That honour is now back with the bloody Aussies. Australia winning the Women's T20 World Cup final after crushing host England in the final at Lords. Set 151, the Aussies made light work of the chase, securing a seven wicket win with 17 balls to spare, the highest successful chase in a final. And the surgeon that is Beth Mooney to the fore with a sparkling 64 off just 49 balls. That's my memo to you. What have we missed? You tell us. What do you want to discuss? The lines are now open. It is officially your turn. 0800 150 811. 8 after 12. Let's rip into it.
1: Mondays with McCarty.
0: Hello, Mikey. Welcome to the show. You can lead us off.
2: G'day, Daniel. I'm just trying to cheer up Jacob. The ball hasn't even been kicked, and he's just a bundle of nerves. I mean, England's got every chance, don't they? Surely.
0: Well, they're like pound for pound a better group of players. And you know what? The amount of whinging I hear from English football fans, oh, we weren't good enough in the last round to get through. It doesn't matter how well you play, how beautiful you look. You've just got to get through. Ask the French, Mikey. The French are, ooh la la. When they're at their best, they are just quite magnificent. But they had to play the game Paraguay wanted to play, and they were good enough to get through, yeah. Right? It doesn't matter how you look. You've just got to get through.
2: I think it's because I was saying to Jacob, it's absolutely pouring, with probably the whole of the country, but it's definitely pouring down here in Christchurch, which means I'm home and it's school holidays. So I think it's free to eat as well. So yeah, I'll be putting the TV on. I'll be supporting England for sure over Mexico, and I hope they do it. So a nation of what are they, 80 million or something, can breathe again for at least 5 days or something would be quite good. So anyway. The rugby, look, I was entertained, that's for sure. There's absolutely massive entertainment factor on that All Blacks game. And I guess I can, well, like everyone, we can kind of see what they're trying to do, which is good. So they just got to sort their defence out. We should be in for a very exciting era. The Ireland Aussie game as well. What an incredible night of rugby for entertainment. Was fantastic as well. Really enjoyed that.
0: Did Australia get sawn off, or were they also masters of their own demise? I'm thinking of that long-range penalty attempt. I'm not sure if that was the right option.
2: No, I don't. I mean, you know, you can sit in front of a board and talk about strategy all you like, but once you're on the field and the adrenaline's there and you think that's probably, you know, I mean, I would have thought that would have been the right option because... You know, who's to say that if they kick for a corner and they lose the line out and then it's all over? I don't know. It's I guess that's why they get paid the big bucks and we sit there and watch it and sort of

0800 150 811. You can text the program on 8833. Let's get to some of those. It was a brilliant test under the roof. That style of play will get punished in South Africa. Thank you, unnamed texter. Do appreciate that. They might get punished. They have those defensive lapses and get caught a little bit narrow here and there. One thing though, that attack

0: He just plays his own game. He's very fit. He's very fast. He makes great decisions with ball in hand. Cam Roygaard is on another planet. He's such a joy to watch.
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1: Last season was historic. Next season could be even better.

0: There's no fire. Well, at least you got your nest egg. Off he goes to Adi Sadia. Roygaard has Derry waiting. They go away to McKenzie. Now Barrett cracks the wide pass to Jordan. Well, Jordan for the corner. He scores.
1: Coming up to 2.5 minutes after three, afternoon to you. Welcome into Millsy and Guy for the start of another week. England 3, Mexico 2, with supposedly 1 minute of stoppage time to play at what is a very raucous Azteca. England fans, no doubt, holding their breaths as much as they possibly can for another minute. It has been a cracking game. We'll continue to update you on that, no matter how long it goes. Coming up on the show, we will chat the All Blacks. Plenty, no doubt, throughout the next 3 hours. Still trying to nail down someone to join us to chat the ABs. But hopefully we will have someone after 4 o'clock with us to chat the performance against France down in Christchurch. Then after five, Christy Doran is going to talk to us. He is a rugby journalist out of Australia, has written for most of the big publications over there. He is across it all when it comes to Wallaby rugby. They lost by 2 points in a thriller to the Irish. So we'll chat to Christy about that and where it leaves the Wallabies, and particularly with just 2 games of Joe Schmidt's tenure left before Les Kiss takes over, what that all means and how that is all going to look. Bob McMurray as well, who spent 33 years with McLaren.

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Rural never calls winter a problem. It's just another season. Farmlands. Rural never rests. It's Millsy and Guy on Sport Nation.

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2: 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He's still got Beauden Barrett waiting in the wings and, of course, and Richie Mwanga as well. So he's going to have to make some fairly big decisions. I like McKenzie at fullback. I always have. And so I'd kind of rule him out as a first five option at this point.
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1: Seven and a half from five. Mike says the entire All Blacks team needs to go in the cattery because not a single one of them acknowledged the kids after the game on Saturday night. 40 minutes after full-time whistle, there were still hordes of kids around the front rail just waiting and not one came out near them. Thought that was poor form. Cheers, Mike.

0: if you had to give up one, which one would it be? Like, if you were told you had to give up one, punting or sex?
1: I'm a man of simple pleasures, and I enjoy both those things. I dead set would not give both those things up. I'd rather be 6 feet under.
2: Well, hey, when you're walking in Millsy's shoes, it'd be tough to give up both, let me tell you.
1: Shit.
0: Can I get it up the waz?
3: Up the waz! Yo, west side, motherfucker. As good as the
4: day I met you. Cameron Smith, Jonathan Thurston, Darren Lockyer. Long floater out to Brent Tate. Tate, the ball taken from him. Jared Haynes got the ball. Jared Haynes puts in a kick. He races for it with Hodgson. He gets there first. He gets there and scores. On the boo. Jared Haynes. That is an unbelievable classic of football.
5: 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A few texts in countering Mike's text. Heaps of people were getting

0: Yeah, I did. So anyway, go watch YouTube. It was unbelievable.
1: I know.
0: I only had 20 minutes to turn. Neck minute. Carter. But no, 20-30, bumped me. Bowled me. Scored a try. Chipped it over someone's head and they scored in the corner and it wasn't great. So Brian Habana have to be the player that made me nervous.
1: I want to know what was said to you in the review now. That's what's got me.
0: Do you not care about this jersey?

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0: He looked lean. And then when he's like that, he's having 20 carries a game. And that's just when Luciano Ladua is having 20 carries a game, that's damaging. He's going to be strong. And he was at the start of the year. Then there was a bit of talk. Obviously, the coaching staff changed. Dean Young, there was a bit of conjecture about maybe getting more minutes and wanting to play New South Wales Cup to get more minutes. And all of a sudden, he was gone before June 30. And now he's going overseas. The Catalans have already signed Tyson Gamble, Jesse Arthurs, Dylan Walker as well. So
1: they'll be strong.
0: He got a lead, sorry, Dylan Walker. But yeah, they're always strong. Nick Kotrick's over there as well, I know. So it's pretty strong, but a bit of a clean out of the Dragons, isn't it?
1: Yeah, well, but you think about the players that are leaving, the players that you've mentioned.
0: Oh, yeah.
1: They're

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0: Well, we always do, the Dragons. But Val Holmes on the weekend, two tries.
1: Oh, wound back the clock, didn't
0: we? Wound the clock back. Two tries, five tackle breaks, three line breaks. 12 from 12 defensively. He's had a lot of criticism over his defense.
1: He's a good tackler.
0: He was never a poor defender, was
1: he? But he's just, he was just like out of position. Like, he's just poor reads.
0: Yeah.
1: Like, if you run at him, he's never going to miss.
0: No.
1: But that was, that's what I.

0: weeks back. They'd been building, and again, you're only going to be a margin off your game in the NRL. Yeah, and the Tigers, like, they were playing for their season. That's the disappointing part as a Tigers fan.
1: Yeah, you're right there. Text here from Dunny, South fan. We're on for the first half. He needs to know that he is targeted. That kid's first, and I'll try taking off him. Yeah, that's right. Mm. He looked good too. That big,
0: Dane,
1: mate.
0: Dane trained. They got the Dane train.

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1: 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Thanks to our mates at ECN. 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
10: Cup of tea, few bickies?
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0: 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Marta Kostyuk 6-4 in the opening set. We're at four games apiece in set two against the American, the unseeded Ashlyn Kruger, for a spot in the quarterfinals.

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in the final. The winner then goes and plays the Australian finalist over there. But you don't have room to be making errors like that, and particularly red cards, because now you stood down. You're suspended for, what, 2-3 matches? Or I don't know what her sanctions will be, but you look at the likes of Ma'a Vaipulu from the Blues in that first round. She was stood down after that red card for 3 weeks.

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1: It's the start of a big week for league, with the State of Origin decider Wednesday night at Suncorp. The Warriors back in action Friday at the start of a run of three games. They'll be favoured to win as they keep trying to chase down the table-topping Panthers. But with the Warriors sitting out a truncated weekend in the NRL, the start of the NRLW took centre stage for the Warriors, and the Warriors' wahine did not disappoint. Off to a brilliant start, beating the Bulldogs 32-10. Joining us to talk through that and the rest of the weekend's action, former Kiwi Fern, Charlotte Scanlon. How are you, Charlotte?
2: I'm good, thank you. Happy the women have started back up. What a weekend.
1: Yeah, look, it was a great start. I mean, they put themselves under a bit of pressure early on with a string of penalties that were going, and all the flow was going the other way. I guess the bright side of that is that they got out of that opening period unscathed without conceding any points.
2: Yeah, absolutely. And I think that shows the depth and the understanding that the women have in the game, and how they really stayed connected through that first 20 minutes.
1: They wouldn't want to make a habit, though, of giving away a raft of penalties like that.
2: No, and I think if you look across the board for the NRLW, there was a number of sin bins throughout the whole competition for the first round, and I think a little bit of teething issues, a bit of fatigue, and just it's the intent to want to go in and actually make the contact. There was quite a few hip drops, etc. But I just think that's the first round jitters.
1: Yeah, sure. Charlotte, I've been lucky enough to see a lot of Gail Broughton playing sevens. I mean, she was a key to New Zealand winning that gold medal in Tokyo, came up with some massive plays at big moments. But she has now become a great director of operations and a massive acquisition for the club.
2: Yeah, huge. And I think her being able to link with Emma Pukki on that left edge is just beautiful to see. And having Uppy Nichols just being able to swing onto the ball and put Gail in a bit more space, a bit wider, like she used to in sevens, I think that left edge is going to be deadly for the Warriors.
1: Yeah, she's kind of bringing those

quite frankly. And I was really pleased to see Jamie Hannah get a go because I felt that he was outstanding for the Crusaders during Super Rugby. Sam Darry missed a whole season last year, and he's come back bigger, brighter, and better. Look, I don't think we have any issues at all in the locking department. As you say, we had four missing, and we had three on display in Christchurch. That's seven. That's not bad depth.

about some of the play that the All Blacks had. And I sit back and I go, wasn't this what 85% of the country was calling out for in the last year or two? They wanted the style of rugby, and then they try and play it. And yep, as I said before, sometimes it possibly crosses the line into not crazy, but a little bit of forgetting that you've actually got a, what am I trying to say here? Sometimes I just think it got a bit messy. But overall, it's the style of play that everyone's been calling out for. So I think it's a really great question, because I think maybe they're not quite, maybe a lot of people aren't quite ready for the extent that this team is going to play at, the level of attack that they are trying to play. They are going to throw the ball around. They are going to run from anywhere. They are going to try and score points. And that might come at the expense of conceding a few, but if you want to play that game, there's got to be a

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9: Let's get political here on Sport Nation Breakfast, shall we? You know we love to dive into politics and talk about everything to do with decision makings from the corridors of power. Did corridors of power become any more well-known than the combination of FIFA and the White House? Donald Trump, who has, you know, quite a large country to run and fingers in quite a lot of other countries' pies as well, he's used some of his time to discuss the World Cup, as we just talked about a little earlier on, a certain overturned red card that works in the favour of the US of A. Here is Donald Trump talking FIFA World Cup. Sit back, have a coffee, and relax.
10: I did. I spoke to Johnny, who's highly respected, who's produced the most successful World Cup in history by, they say, four times. This isn't just a success. I actually said, Johnny, we've got all these games. Each one is turning out to be a Super Bowl. Now, we have all these games. You know, when you think of it, every game is like a Super Bowl. Yes, I watched last night. What a game that was with Mexico and England. I mean, two countries. I don't know the players, although I think Kane is a great player. So I saw the play, and I'm a person that loves sports and was a good athlete, and I understand sports really well, really well. And that wasn't a foul. That wasn't even an infraction. That was two guys running full speed that happened to crash into each other. You can't take your foot and properly place it on somebody else's foot when you're going. No, these were two great athletes that got tangled up, and this referee who is a little bit suspect. If you check his past, I don't want to say that because I don't like to create controversy, but very suspect. And it's very interesting. They say they don't show him in slow motion, and I never realized that. I never heard of that before. That they're not allowed to review in slow motion because it's so different. Because you'll take one little quarter of a second and you'll see that a hand is touching a neck or you see something. Whereas when you see it in fast motion, it will look like two guys collided, which is really what happened. They got sort of entangled. He didn't do anything wrong, and he's our best player or one of our best players. A very vital player. And he gave him a red card. I didn't know what that meant. I didn't think it meant much. Then I started hearing that that means he can't play in the next game, at least in the next game. I said, boy, that's a big, you know, if it happened to another player, it would have been unfair, but when they take your best player, or just about, they have some great players, but, and they say you can't play, that's very

Very unfair. That's, you know, it's one thing to penalize somebody for the game, but how do you penalize them for a game that hasn't been played yet? It's very unfair. You can't do that. So, yes, I asked for a review by FIFA. I spoke to a man who's highly respected, and by the way, whose level of respect has gone up tenfold. And he was good before this started, but, you know, he really pushed it in this country. I'm the one that

0: from there onwards. We've got a senior A side, almost had a premier side this year to play in the Tasman Trophy, but just couldn't quite get the numbers to go across the line, sadly. But the numbers are good. Yeah. We do very well.
1: Beautiful. It's good to hear that the numbers are flying for the JAB, and you know things are going extremely well there in Marlborough. One thing I do love about club rugby is there's always some sort of tagline. There's some sort of chant. Is there one for Motiri Rugby Club that, you know, when you're far and wide? For me, my club is all pup. Once a pirate, always a pirate. Is there something with this club that you might be travelling around the world and you'll see one of your fellow Motiri Rugby players and you just give them that little tagline or a little chant to get them going?
0: Oh, we wear black and white hoops, so we're known as the Magpies. So it's just sort of up the Magpies, or you know, you're a Magpie. I'm certainly you know, as for most Magpies, we love a silverware, so we do pretty well.
1: Well, that gets my heart going because, you know, I'm a Magpie. That other one in the Mighty Hawks Bay, but we won't go there. So we do the old kicker, get the old feathers going and the wings going. So maybe you could use that one there, Marky. Hey, Marky, what about the food? I love me tucker. You know, I love going along to the bar, to the local cafeteria and just getting a nice warm feed following training on a Thursday or Saturday post-club rugby. What sort of food is on offer at Motiri Rugby Club? And also following on from that, a pint of beer, what's that going to cost you roughly?
0: Oh, we don't have chaps anymore. We're in bottles, big bots, and only went up. Yeah, no, went up last year. So $9 for a big bot. In the kitchen, we have Woody on Wurumu. He does an awesome job out in the kitchen. Well, a few of us end up in there as well to give him a hand. Depends on the day. We do a few roasts. We do a few, do the old hangi every now and then.
2: Nice.
0: And I'm trying to think. It varies a lot, actually. We do pretty well. We've also got a butcher on the committee, so that certainly helps.
3: That's smart. That is smart play. Eyes up play from the Motiri Rugby Club. There's no question at all. Mark Taggart. Hey, mate, thank you so much for your time today, mate. We've loved having you on the show and finding more out about your club. Congrats for all that you do as a club, but you do as well. I know you support so many elements of that team. And we've got a $50 Bunnings voucher coming your way. It's our way of saying thank you from the legends at Bunnings as well, coaching legends, and to recognise and reward a volunteer coach making a community sport possible. Go well, mate, and best of luck this weekend, eh?
0: Oh, that's great. No, cheers, boys. We'll catch you later on. Thanks very much.
3: Yeah, lovely. Always love Club Rugby Tuesday, don't they? And you can always nominate a club if you want to. Text us through 8833 if there's someone that you reckon deserves a yarn on Club Rugby Tuesday. Time for a break. When we come back, headlines and the man himself, Paul Cole.
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0: went off in his brain, so he thought about expansion. So they've expanded the Duduk Inn, and things are absolutely flying there. It's hard to believe. You've met Colsey. He's got big quads. Colsey, we were just talking about the Duduk Inn. We're attacking right here. We're talking about sausage rolls. Astonishing amount of sausage rolls being consumed down there and on the West Coast. Can you give us an update, please, on the expansion and how many sausage rolls are there being demolished?
1: Yeah, we've just expanded Tokyo.

0: and I want to delve a little bit deeper than that, with somebody who's been there, been part of an expansion club as a player. He's coached around the world through both rugby and rugby league, a great thinker of the game and a hell of a bloke as well. It's an absolute pleasure to bring onto the show David Kidwell. How are you, Kiddy?
1: I'm good, Sam. How you going?
0: Mate, absolutely flying. Thank you very much, mate. Now, we talk about expansion and

0: something that they were really good at in terms of when the opportunity presents itself, you know, our shape is to create space and create fast play the balls and be able to take advantage of that. That allows them, the halves then, to work their magic, or as they say, blow their fairy dust.
1: All the jugheads like me talking about all these big nine backs you've recruited in and how important they are, but there's the engine room that does do it. I was really impressed with Aneta Nuasala as well, get back into the Wires colours where she belongs. And after a stint on the sideline to have a little think about things, I thought Maya Hilmoana really made an impact when she came back.
0: Yeah, she did. I think, you know, Netta was exactly what we needed from her, you know, from start to finish of the preseason into the trial and round one. She just chews through it, never stops. And, you know, she creates some nice little, generates good ruck speed for us. And Maya certainly, after 12 months out of the game, found a little bit of rhythm. You know, and when you talk about the engine room, you know, the old saying is that they decide who wins the game, the back decide by how much. And, you know, there's probably no truer statement. You know, they did a marvellous job of getting us on the front foot.
2: Coach, the control of the game, I thought, was outstanding too. Understanding when to offload, when to play quick, to make good decisions, when to run, etc. Was that something that was really pleasing for you, the way that the group showed a lot of patience?
0: Yeah, definitely. I think, you know, one thing we allowed as a collective through the, you know, staff through the preseason was lots of games, so we can see those scenarios, when to play and when not. I mean, you can do all the structured training you want, but if you don't create chaos and allow them to see that picture at training, they're not going to see it on game day, or they're not going to be able to, or when they do see it, they're not going to be able to take advantage of it. I thought they did a marvellous job. I was sitting in the box three tries straight after half time. I was watching their offloads and I was thinking, we're playing from in front. Do we need to settle down a little bit? But they, you know,

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1: 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That's why for over 60 years, we've been more than just a

0: I mean, the amount of times that he took the pressure off by coming and punching the ball again in those latter stages of the game, plus all those big saves that he made, a couple in particular from Raul Jimenez. I could just, as I say, I mean, I could be here all night waxing lyrical about how good that team performance was. But you're right to highlight Jude Bellingham. I mean, this is somebody who it feels like is, you know, approaching the peak of his powers, even though I think I'm right in saying he's still only 23. We forget how young he still is, still has so much of his career to go. But he is some player. And it's funny, isn't it? I mean, there was this debate going on before the tournament in the months leading up to it as to whether he would start for England. A lot of people were saying Morgan Rodgers might start in that number 10 position when the tournament came around. Bellingham had his injury problems last season, but in a way, maybe that's helping him. It's helping England because he looks so fresh.
1: Yeah, there'll be relief too. I think the TV commentators that we saw here initially felt that Bellingham had got a yellow card later on and that would have put him out of the quarterfinal. Turned out to be not the case, but that would have been a real blow on top of the Kwanzaa red card. Now, tell us about that, because the way that Thomas Tuchel handled that situation, and in the end, I guess, just threw all his cards on the table, and it's like, we are just simply going to defend from this point on.
0: Yeah. Well, it was a big gamble because there was still a lot of the game to go, and then the fourth official's board goes up and I think it was 11 minutes. And of course, as an Englishman, I'm sat there wincing when I see 11 minutes go up. And I have to say, the way the pressure that was coming from Mexico and the lack of ball retention from England, it was literally just get it and we were just giving it straight back to them. And you're thinking, are they going to be able to hold on here? But one of the things that you would say about Thomas Tuchel is that he's been brought in because of

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8: 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Argentina unstoppable.
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11: It's coming up 12 minutes after 10 now, Sport Nation Mornings, TJ and Chappie, and there was a decent crowd last night at Event Finder Stadium on the North Shore to see the Tall Blacks through to the second phase of

0: win, which was really, really hard work for you. In the end, massively important, I imagine.
1: Yeah, huge. With the context of carrying those points with you into the next round, and now we join. You know, I guess our region was East Asia with the Philippines, us, and Australia, and now we move into a new.

0: be around for a very long time, putting the black singlet on and going to get to multiple World Cups.
1: Yeah, you mentioned those names. Tane Murray, 25 points. Carlin Davison, 8 from 8. So some great shooting. What about at the defensive end?
0: Yeah, I think sometimes you get to a game like that and things are happening pretty smoothly on the offensive end. There's a natural tendency to try to

0: don't know.
1: And now Spain will try and counter down the other end. Yamal's got a free wing. He cuts inside on his left. Yamal's shot is on target. Saved by Costa. Back to Baena. Saved by Costa again. Double save by Diogo Costa of Portugal. In line with the 18-yard box. Left-footed delivery comes into the back post. Headed across the area by Felix. And then the flick shot from Cristiano Ronaldo. 6 yards out. Is too light of a touch. And Unai Simon recovering back across his line. Jumps in and makes the catch. It's a loose ball from Portugal. Ball played in towards the feet of Olmo. Inside the area. Traffic ahead of him. Plays it backwards to Pedri, whose shot is over the crossbar. Best looking chance so far of the second half in a proper chess match. And it might just be about to break open here for Spain, who find the first goal in injury time of the 90 minutes. Mikel Merino played in behind, and his first time finish finds the bottom left corner. It is Portugal 0, Spain 1 after 90 plus 1 minutes.
2: And that was all it took in the end. Spain beating Portugal, the Iberian Derby at the FIFA World Cup. Not one of the best games of the tournament. Now, of course, we look forward at midday to the USA against Belgium. And we'll be bringing you commentary of that one too, if you want to listen to it. And over the next hour, we've got Formula One and tennis on the show. More about that in just a moment. But Chappie, first, some headlines.
3: Yeah, on the Football World Cup, story of the day by far has been, well, the World Cup has thankfully been Trump-free so far, right? Relatively. He has confirmed, though, that he rung Gianni Infantino to ask the FIFA boss if the red card shown to Fuller and Balogun could be reviewed. Balogun will play in this upcoming game. As TJ mentioned, you can catch live commentary of that one on Sport Nation Extra, so download the app or listen online if you're keen on that. England veteran Jordan Henderson's been ruled out of the rest of the World Cup after breaking his arm. The 36-year-old appeared to land awkwardly as he fell over the advertising hoardings at the Azteca and left the pitch on a stretcher. Meanwhile, unseeded Brit Arthur Ferry, meanwhile, has upset former semi-finalist Grigor Dimitrov 5-7, 6-3, 6-4, 4-6, 6-7 at Wimbledon. Men's fifth seed Alex de Minaur has been bundled out in straight sets by ninth seed Flavio Cabolli, while sixth seed Taylor Fritz is through in three. In the women's draw, ninth seed Linda

some heavy hitters left in the draw. Osaka, obviously a Coco Gauff, who if she wins this Wimbledon, now she's won three of the four majors. She's still just 22 years old. Jessica Pegula, I don't know if she will ever have a better chance to pick up a first major title than this opportunity right here at Wimbledon. So pick your storyline. They're all exceptional on the ladies' side. And

0: tennis, it kind of takes the pressure off, but her tennis now surely becomes the story.
1: I think it has to at this point, because that's the signature victory. And it's a credit to Naomi Osaka, who's had a long, complicated relationship with this sport, as so many do, because ultimately it is just you out there. And perhaps some listeners will realize this about me, as someone who grew up playing tennis, you get a little crazy.

0: 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So it's at 21 minutes after 11 now on Sport Nation Morning, so we're going to talk Formula One in just a sec.
1: Milsey and Guy.
2: We would have had probably, I don't know, 11 Uber drivers over the weekend. 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
14: 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A prince enters the pitch. A referee is confronted. 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

0: beat the USA. We already had Spain defeat Portugal this morning 1-0, and we need Argentina to beat Egypt tomorrow morning. So we just need all three of those to qualify. And then the other two legs of our punters club that we've got from yesterday's show, Argentina, Egypt, Argentina to score in each half, Messi two shots on target, and Argentina against Egypt, Argentina to win 2-1, 3-0, or 3-1, and Messi to score. But our kind of bulky one is Belgium, Spain and Argentina to all qualify from their matches through to the next round of the World Cup.
1: Yeah, obviously we're going to be keeping a real close eye on things tomorrow morning. Argentina, Egypt, that actually is due to start at 4 a.m.
0: Yep.
1: It's 4 a.m. in the morning, or in the middle of the night, as some people would like it to be known as. And Switzerland against Colombia, that's due away at 8 o'clock. So we'll be keeping an eye on particularly that match, the final pieces in the jigsaw for the quarterfinals at the FIFA World Cup. Already we know France against Morocco, Spain against the winner of the USA or Belgium, Norway to play England, and who knows, you might just hear something like this.
2: Yes, look, England, England, Champions Ferdinand, Lord Nelson, Lord Beaverbrook, Sir Winston Churchill, Sir Anthony Eden, Clement Attlee, Henry Cooper, Lady Diana. Vi har slått dem alle sammen. Vi har slått dem alle sammen. Maggie Thatcher, can you hear me? Maggie Thatcher, jeg har et budskap til deg midt under valgkampen. Vi har et budskap til deg. Vi har slått England ut av verdensmesterskapet I fotball. Maggie Thatcher, om de, som de sier på ditt språk, I boksebarene rundt